0: It's Monrovia here on World Cafe. The new album is Bloodline. It's available now. It was an absolute pleasure. Congratulations on the record. Best of luck in the coming year, and come back and see us whenever you want.
1: I absolutely will. Thank you so much. Appreciate it.
0: That's Monrovia. We're back in a minute with more World Cafe.
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0: Welcome back to World Cafe. 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Huge thanks to our senior producer, Kimberly Janot, for her work on the session. August 14th, a big day if you're a Boy Genius fan or a Phoebe Bridgers fan specifically. Her third solo album, Lost Weekend, comes out that day. First single is Lost Boys. 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

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We're part of the educational mission of Murray State University. Good evening, it's 8 o'clock. World Cafe continues.

0: Kevin Morby says that song was unapologetically influenced by Tom Verlaine and his band Television. It's called 100,000, and it's from Morby's new album, which is out now, Little Wide Open. Coming up, a couple of live performances from the vault in the archives when we get back to World Cafe.
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0: Live from the archives, it's World Cafe. I'm Stephen Kaleo. We've had thousands of artists and bands step through the doors in our studios, and we've recorded their sessions, and this is our chance to play a few back. And this one takes me back to the 90s, because John McCrae and Cake were ruling alternative airwaves, and this was their biggest hit, which was so weird to me because the music video is literally people on the street talking over the entire song about their first impression of the song. It was very meta and ahead of the time. And they stopped by the cafe to play this one. It's Never There, live from the archives.

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1: Bob Marley. What more do you need? 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So I'll give you more of what you need next on World Cafe.
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1: Welcome back to World Cafe. I have new music from California singer-songwriter Alex Amen. This is California Blues on World Cafe.

0: Bakar from 2020. That's first time putting the wraps on this edition of The Cafe. Thanks so much for listening. And thanks to the public radio station you're listening to right now. They make this show possible. We produce this program from WXPN at the University of Pennsylvania in Philadelphia. Talk to you soon on the next World Cafe from NPR.
1: World Cafe is supported by the estate of Joan B. Kroc, whose bequest serves as an enduring investment in the future of public radio and seeks to help NPR be the model for high-quality journalism in the 21st century.
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3: 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Stay with us for Left of the Dial, up next at 9.

Good evening. Welcome to Left of the Dial. I'm your host, John Knoll. Tonight, as is my way, I have 2 hours of music for you, including Mary in the Junkyard, The Strokes, Ministry, Skinny Puppy, and Gary Numan. That is all in the second hour, though. Ahead in this first, you're going to hear Sonic Youth, Husker Du, Agent Orange, and David Bowie. But I'm going to get started tonight with some songs, at least titled after the Greek myths featured in The Odyssey, a new adaptation by Christopher Nolan now in theaters. Let's get started with Helen of Troy by Orchestral Maneuvers in the Dark.

0: David Bowie with Pallas Athena. Before that, Circe and Penelope by Cowboy Junkies. Tori Amos with Siren. You also heard Night of the Lotus Eaters by Nick Cave and the Bad Seeds. Trojan Horse by Bloc Party. Trojans by The Damned. And I kick things off tonight with Helen of Troy by OMD. Christopher Nolan's The Odyssey, now in theaters. I'll be right back with Danzig.
1: Remember... How about... 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I'm Tracy Ross. 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
0: Welcome back to Left of the Dial. I'm John Knoll. Circle Jerks and Agent Orange both in this next set, but let's start with a song that is oftentimes labeled a misfit song, but in actuality it originated as a Glenn Danzig solo single. This is Who Killed Marilyn.

0: Husker Du with the title track from New Day Rising. Before that, Agent Orange with a version of Miserloo. You also heard Back Against the Wall by Circle Jerks. And I started that set with Who Killed Marilyn by Glenn Danzig. I'll be right back with TV on the Radio.
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0: You're listening to Left of the Dial. I'm John Knoll. TV on the Radio's Return to Cookie Mountain was released 20 years ago this month. Here is the lead-off track, I Was a Lover.

0: Province by TV on the Radio with an assist from David Bowie off their album Return to Cookie Mountain, released 20 years ago this month. Before that, more music from 2006, 3,000 Flowers by Destroyer, Incinerate by Sonic Youth, and I Was a Lover, also by TV on the Radio, also on Return to Cookie Mountain. I'll be right back with another hour of music.
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0: Welcome back to Left of the Dial. I'm John Knoll. Still have a lot of music for you here tonight, including Ministry, The Strokes, Mary in the Junkyard, and Gary Numan. But let's start hour two with Broken Social Scene from their new album, Remember the Humans. This is The Call.

0: The Strokes, Going Shopping, off their new album Reality Awaits, which is out next Friday. Before that, New Muscles from Mary and the Junkyard, Doorway by Feeble Little Horse. They're playing Nashville tomorrow night at the Basement East. Island of One by Mickey Baragne Trio. And I started hour two with The Call by Broken Social Scene. I'll be right back with Depeche Mode.
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0: 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I'm John Knoll. Ministry and Skinny Puppy both in this next set, but let's start with Depeche Mode.

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1: 2026 is about halfway over, so we look to see what some of Morning Edition's most popular stories have been about so far this year. 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
6: Welcome back to Left of the Dial. I'm John Knoll. Final set. Here is Gary Numan.

Kraftwerk, Musik Nonstop. The Corgis proceeded with Drawn and Quartered. You also heard Victims of the Riddle by Toya. And I started that final set with the 12-inch version of Music for Chameleons by Gary Newman. You've been listening to Left of the Dial. I am John Null. That's all there is. Tune in again next week and look for the show on demand at WKMS.org.

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Thanks for tuning in to Left of the Dial. 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

0: Good evening. Happy Friday night. It is time. You are here. You are listening to Alien Lanes. My name is Tim Payton, and I'm here with my good friend and co-host, Melanie A. Davis.
1: Hello. Oh, gosh. Applause. Yep. Jeez Louise. I'm going to applause for you now, too. Applause for the listeners as well.
0: It's so good to see you. How are you doing over there?
1: I am doing well. It has been a hot, hot minute since we've done a show together.
0: Scorching minute.
1: Yeah.
0: Very...
1: A
0: very
1: flame.
0: Warm. A flame. Very warm.
1: That's so funny.
0: Things going okay, though?
1: Yes. Yep. Good. You know, doing the music stuff, doing the work stuff. What about you?
0: Yeah. Same. Mm-hmm. Just trying to keep my head on right. And just
1: That's important.
0: Really happy to hopefully heal myself with the power of music tonight and listening.
1: Tall order.
0: sharing songs with you and with everyone out there.
1: I love it.
0: I'm going to start us now. We're going to listen to music now. Mm-hmm. I'm going to start off the show with a very chill track from Duster. This is from their album. I think it's from 1999, maybe the year 2000, somewhere in that range. This is Duster with Travelogue.

0: closing out the first set of the evening there. That was a lovely instrumental track from Broken Social Scene. That was Guilty Cubicles. We had Kelly Deal and Her Neighbor before that. I think this is the only track recorded under that moniker, Kelly Deal and Her Neighbor, but that was Shirt Crush. We had Folk Implosion before that with Opening Day from their album Palm of My Hand. Boomgates before that, some Australian magic. Cows Come Home was that track. And we started off the show with Duster Travelogue.
1: Nice. Yes. I liked that Kelly Deal track. When I first saw it, I thought it was Shit Crush, so I wasn't quite sure what was going to happen.
0: Shirt Crush, yeah. Yes. We figured it out, though.
1: Uh-huh, we did. That was great.
0: Thank you.
1: Yeah, well, that was an awesome way to start the show.
0: Thanks.
1: And we have lots more music on this healing musical space journey. So we'll be right back on Alien Lights.
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1: Welcome back to Alien Lanes. My name is Melanie Davis, here with Tim Payton.
0: Hello.
1: I'm going to start this next set with Madison Cunningham. This is a new track of hers. I'm not sure if the whole album has come out or if she's just done these singles, but this is Hospital.

0: Closing out that set were Liz Cooper and The Stampede with Dalai Lama. And Tim, I always think of our moment when we met Liz Cooper in Nashville. Yep. And we're both Aco Tacos, as quiet and goofy as could be.
1: Absolutely. That's the only way to be.
0: Yes, absolutely. But yeah, that always makes me nostalgic for that moment. Before that Liz Cooper track was Courtney Barnett doing The Grateful Dead. That was her version of New Speedway Boogie. And I started that set with Madison Cunningham's Hospital.
1: Great little trio of songs there.
0: Thanks.
1: Really, I forgot about that. Courtney Barnett Grateful Dead cover. That album is awesome. That mm-hmm. Day of the Dead, that's like chock full of great. I think it's all Grateful Dead.
0: It's super good. Yeah, just like the driving rhythm of that one just makes me want to bop my head.
1: Then do it.
0: Yeah,
1: bop it.
0: Bopping.
1: All right, thanks so much, Melanie. Mm-hmm. We have so much more music coming up. Stay with us here on Alien Lanes or else.
0: Ooh.
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1: Welcome back. You're listening to Alien Lanes. I am Tim Payton. I'm here with Melanie Davis.
0: Hello.
1: We're going to chug right along. Chug.
0: Chug, chug. Chug a chug.
1: Yeah. Yeah, we're chugging. Chugging along. Here is a track.

0: closing out that set for us, that was Bonnie Prince Billy and Matt Sweeney from their very good album Super Wolf. That was Rudy Foolish. We had a track from Julia Lucille, fantastic Texas musician. Really enjoy her stuff. That was Plot of Ground. We had Dem before that, pretty fuzzy, pretty dreamy Chicago band there. That was Dem with Oh Well. And we started off there with a classic from the Chemical Brothers. That was Let Forever Be.
1: I love hearing from that Julia Lucille album. It's so good.
0: She's so good.
1: Yeah. Chthonic, is that how you say it?
0: I think so. Yeah. I always had, that's why I didn't, thank you for going up
1: no
0: on
1: problem.
0: A limb there, because, I think that's how you pronounce, pronounce that. And I believe, I just remembered on that Chemical Brothers track, mm-hmm. I think, that is one of the, Gallagher brothers from Oasis doing vocals on that track. I just remembered that.
1: That's cool.
0: The more you know.
1: The more you know. Well, that was a great set, Tim.
0: Hey, thanks.
1: And that concludes our first hour. But don't worry, we have a whole second hour coming up right after this break. So don't go anywhere, or else. This is WKMS FM HD Murray, WKMD HD Madisonville, and WKMT Fulton, with news and music at WKMS.org. We are part of the educational mission of Murray State University. More of our musical space journey on Alien Lanes is coming up next. Stay with us. Welcome to the second hour of Alien Lanes. If you're just tuning in, my name is Melanie Davis. I'm here with my co-host and good friend, Tim Payton.
0: Hello.
1: We have been sharing songs with each other and with you. I'm going to start this second hour with some funky tracks.
0: Uh-oh.
1: And I have to shout out Rick Nance, because I discovered this band on Rick's Kitchen Sink, which is an amazing smorgasbord of music.
0: Sorry to interrupt. You recently took over Rick's Kitchen Sink.
1: I did, indeed.
0: Melanie's Kitchen Sink.
1: Yes, yes. It was, I said Mel's Kitchen
0: Mel's
1: Sink.
0: Mel's Kitchen
1: yes,
0: Sink.
1: Yes, but that's
0: nice.
1: Okay. I won't split hairs, even though I just did. But yeah, that was a lot of fun, and Rick is a great guy. And
0: he is.
1: A wonderful taste in music. I always really enjoy
0: his shows. And he took over the show.
1: He did. Yes. So if you guys were tuning in last week, or maybe the week before, I don't know, recently, he was the one hosting the show. Mm-hmm. So this is a band that Rick introduced me to. This is Kitagaku Moyo with Nazo Nazo.

0: closing out that set was a great funk band based out of Columbus, Ohio. That was Flo-Jo Shaddins with Do That Thing. Roy Ayers, Ubiquity before that with Everybody Loves the Sunshine. A classic, one of my favorite tracks from Thundercat, that was Them Changes off of Drunk. Hiatus Coyote preceded that with And We Go Gentle off of Mood Variant. And I started the second hour with Kichigaku Moyo. That was Nazo Nazo.
1: You brought the funk.
0: Thanks. I tried.
1: Tell me a little more about Flo-Jo Shaggins, please.
0: All right. So I'm biased. It's actually my brother's band.
1: Aha.
0: Yes.
1: I suspected. I love the name.
0: Yes. Flo-Jo Shaggins, it is a play on the Lord of the Rings character, of course. And yeah, he plays guitar. It's a guitarist, drums, bass, keys, and the lead singer also plays trumpet.
1: Fun.
0: Yes, and they have a saxophonist who will come in every now and then as well. But yeah, they're great with the band names. They have another one called Willie Nelson Mandela, which is also fun. So...
1: Well, thank you for sharing that.
0: Yeah.
1: I loved that track and all those tracks. And we have lots more music here to finish out the hour here on Alien Lanes. Please stay with us.
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1: Welcome back. You're listening to Alien Lanes. I am Tim Payton. I'm here with Melanie Davis. And I have the next set here. We're going to start off with some brand new music from our good friend John Bellows. Really, really good stuff from him. He always puts out great stuff. And he just put out this new album called Certain Demise. Really good. And one of my favorite tracks from it is called Evil Eye. And we're going to hear it right now.

0: taking us out for that set. That was Rogue Wave from their album Descended Like Vultures. That was You. We had Quasi before that from their album Featuring Birds. That was The Happy Prole. We had Bird Names before that, a Chicago band from the early aughts. That was Nature's Over. And we started off that set with some brand new music from John Bellows from his album Certain Demise. That was Evil Eye.
1: Now, is this the album that he put on a pyre and threatened this, to burn?
0: Yes, he did.
1: I love that so much.
0: Yeah, he took to social media, John Bellows did, and put many of his cassettes on a pyre. And he said, I'm going to gaslight you into buying my new album. And it's in physical form on cassette at the moment. And,
1: nice.
0: I've been in touch with him and made sure that the cassettes are safe. And he says they're safe. I mean, I don't know. So.
1: Well, you guys have to go buy one and save them from a fiery pyre.
0: You have to save them from certain demise.
1: Yes, absolutely. Well, thank you, Tim.
0: You're welcome.
1: And we have one more set of the show, so don't go anywhere. We'll be right back.
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1: Welcome back to Alien Lanes. My name is Melanie Davis, here with Tim Payton.
0: Sup?
1: This is our last set of the night, and I'm going to leave you guys with the tail end of the B-side of Pink Floyd's Wish You Were Here. We're going to start with the title track, Wish You Were Here, and then it's going to go straight into Shine On, You Crazy Diamond, parts 6 through 9.
3: And discipline remains mercifully.
4: And neither would you, Derek, this star nonsense.
3: Yeah, yeah.
4: No, it isn't.
3: I'm sure of it.

0: closing out the show was Pink Floyd. That was Grammar. That was the last two tracks. I'm still iffy on whether this sentence is correct. But anyway, the tail end of the B-side of Wish You Were Here. First song you heard was Wish You Were Here. And the second song was Shine On You Crazy Diamond, parts 6 through 9.
1: That's a whopper of a way to end the show.
0: Here we go.
1: Psychedelic whopper.
0: Absolutely.
1: Well, this was great.
0: Yeah,
1: It was so much fun. Yeah. I hope we keep it up and keep churning out episodes. I think going to.
0: Yeah, I think it's in the stars.
1: It feels like it's in my heart and in the stars as well.
0: Aligned.
1: Let's get out of here before I embarrass myself with some spacey rambling.
0: Yeah. Well, you haven't been here in a while, so I think you have to start.
1: I got
0: to
1: say the thing. Yeah. I sound so sad. No, I'm happy to say the thing. It's an honor to say the thing.
0: The thing.
1: Thank you, one and all, everyone out there in this dimension or the next, or any dimension at all, or way out in space, just wherever you are. Thank you so much for listening.
0: To Alien Lanes. From lo-fi to high fives. With all the fuzz, scuzz, and beauty of the last frontier. Good night.
1: Thank you for the assist, Mel.

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1: Good morning. I'm Steve Inskeep. Protesters have been
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0: A new song from Joby Riccio that uses the real-life New Mexico village as a metaphor for a place of retreat where musicians run to escape the emotional difficulties of touring before finally having to face their problems, which is very relatable, except for me, that place is the Dairy Corner in Scarborough, Maine. Soft serve waffle cone, rainbow sprinkles usually does it. That song is from Joby's new album, Face the Feeling. It's Pilar, New Mexico. Lovely Irish reel from Frankie Gavin and a track from the late Dave Carter and Tracy Grammer. Dave died very suddenly, July 19th, 2002. It's Cindy on Folk Alley. Brent Cobb's latest is an acoustic album featuring new stripped-down cuts of songs across his catalog. This one is Live a Song, Write a Memory from Brent Cobb.
1: One, two, one, two, three, one.

0: We call that type of song an explainer. Johnny Cash, known for wearing all black on stage and in public, thought he'd write a song about the reason for that, with the entire song being a protest statement against the treatment of poor people by wealthy politicians, mass incarceration, and the war in Vietnam. From 1971, Man in Black from Johnny Cash. Coming up, we'll hear a set of birthday twins. I'm Cindy Howes, and you're listening to Folk Alley.
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0: Emily Saliers was born July 22nd, 1963. She is one half of Indigo Girls and has a very cool birthday twin who we'll hear in just a moment. But first, let's celebrate Emily with a live track recorded with the Colorado Symphony Orchestra. Also, shout out to Emily for recently going public with her cervical dystonia and essential tremor, which have impacted her voice. Very brave and scary, and your fans love you and are with you. Have a wonderful birthday, Emily. Here's Indigo Girls.

Rufus McGarrigal Wainwright, born July 22nd, 1973. He recorded that album Folkocracy to celebrate his 50th birthday a few years back with a bunch of special guests. He said, "I just invited all the singers I greatly admire and always wanted to sing with, like Andrew Bird and Chris Stills on that Neil Young song Harvest." We also heard his birthday twin, Emily Saliers of Indigo Girls, right before that. It's Cindy on Folk Alley. I have a sad songs alert for you. Chris Pierce's new album, Songs for the Heavy-Hearted. And here's This Sunlit Morning.

0: New from Bella White on Folk Alley. That new album is a shift away from what she's been normally doing on her records, which is traditional bluegrass towards a more like folk Americana sound, which was heavily influenced by her move to New Orleans, which is where I met her at Folk Alliance 1 year when she was like 19 years old. I love her. Bella White, a fantastic new album. Coming up, former teen folk heartthrob. I'm Cindy House, and you're listening to Folk Alley.
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1: Hunter Biden on politics and his struggle with addiction, Saturday on Weekend Edition from NPR News. That's coming up at 7 on Murray State's WKMS.
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0: Jake Bugg burst onto the scene when he was 18 years old in 2012. He was a shy teenage prodigy from Nottingham, England, quickly became a teenage heartthrob and fixture of the British fashion and celebrity circuit. It was a time filled with pressure and imposter syndrome. Jake is now 32 and records music on his own terms at a slower pace, which is what we love to see. From his second album, Shangri-La, it's Jake Bugg.

That's the Woodstock icon, Richie Havens, who opened the legendary music festival. He had to play an extended set. And if you asked him, this is so relatable. If you asked Richie Havens how long he played, he would have said 3 hours. But it was, in fact, about 50 minutes, which concluded with the iconic riff on the spiritual song Motherless Child and basically put him on the map forever. That is his song Paradise. We also heard Veranda, new music from a Canadian trad band that sings in Quebecois French. And we started our set with Jake Bugg. It's Cindy House. Thanks for joining me on Folk Alley today. Tony Camel has a great voice that has taken him a lot of places with the band Wood and Wire. He has released a new solo live album. And from it, here is Just Don't Make 'Em from Tony Camel.

0: That's Howlin' Wolf. I found this really cool page on the website howlinwolf.com, which was filled with user-generated stories about meeting Howlin' Wolf. It's called Who's Been Talking, and no one's submitted anything since 2002, but it's filled with great stories like this person who saw him perform in 1969 in Milwaukee, and he rode a moped on stage. And also at the break, this person went to get a hot dog and met him, and Howlin' Wolf was like, "How you doing?" And the person's like, "So good." That's the song Who's Been Talking from Howlin' Wolf. 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It's Folk Alley.
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2: 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We're part of the educational mission of Murray State University. I'm George Eldred. Here's the second hour of Folk Alley. You can hear Weekend Edition at 7.

Welcome back to another hour of Folk Alley. I'm your host, Cindy House. Coming up, new music from the Netherlands, Mary Chapin Carpenter, Pogi LaFarge, and Fruition. But first, Alison Krauss was born July 23rd, 1971. She signed with Rounder Records in 1985, which, if you're doing the math, she was 14, released her first solo album in 1987. She's won the fourth most Grammys in history, 27 awards, 46 nominations. We'll do her a set of songs starting with Acus. That's Alison Krauss and Union Station. Here's Lay My Burden Down from Alison Krauss.

Wrapping up a set for Alison Krauss's birthday, she's released 14 albums, appeared on so many soundtracks, and helped to spark a renewed interest in bluegrass music in the U.S., especially with the Oh Brother, Where Art Thou soundtrack. That's Down to the River to Pray. Also, Robert Plant and Alison Krauss, from their second record together, we heard them covering Lucinda Williams. And it was Akis starting us off. Happy birthday to the GOAT, Alison Krauss. I'm Cindy Howes. The Dutch singer-songwriter Marika has a new album on the way in September. This song is The Shore. Let's take a listen. This is Marika Borger on Folk Alley.

0: That's Denisha, who grew up outside of Houston, listening to the Eagles, Vince Gill, Waylon Jennings, Joni Mitchell, Dolly Parton, Neil Young. Also spent a decade in Brooklyn's indie scene before landing in Nashville. I love that album for 2024, Sunset Drive. That's the title track from Denisha. Really vibes well with my 90s alt-rock, alt-country heart. Coming up, A Girl and Her Dog. I'm Cindy Howes, and this is Folk Alley.
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0: Mary Chapin Carpenter's latest album features the song Girl and Her Dog, a reflection on aging gracefully, the comfort of simple routines, and finding contentment in one's own skin. The song was inspired by a passing encounter with a woman on a country road who was in a very sweet truck with her dog in the passenger seat, riding shotgun, of course. MCC made up a story about her and imagined herself as the woman in the truck from her latest, Mary Chapin Carpenter.

born on the 21st of July, 1948. Happy birthday to Cat Stevens, or what he goes by now, Yousef/Cat Stevens. That song, if you want to sing out, an anthem for radical individuality and freedom, was featured in Harold and Maude in 1971, and that did not have an official soundtrack release until 2007. Also heard Mary Chapin Carpenter from her latest right before that. It's Cindy Howe's I've Always Wondered Where Pokey LaFarge Gets His Old-Timiness From, and it actually comes from his grandfather's. One was a member of the St. Louis Banjo Club who gave him his first guitar and banjo. The other, an amateur historian, taught him about the Civil War and World War II. New album in September from Pokey, and here's The Thing. It's new from Pokey LaFarge.

0: That's a song from the West Coast Portland band, the Foghorn Stringhorn, Mining Camp Blues. Also heard Big Bill Brunzi with This Train, and it was new from Pokey Lafarge. His new album, Rent Money, is coming out in September. That is The Thing from Pokey Lafarge, who is just trying to make music that AI can't replicate, is what he says. Coming up, a song for Belfast. I'm Cindy Howes. This is Folk Alley.
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1: Hunter Biden on politics and his struggle with addiction, Saturday on Weekend Edition from NPR News. That's coming up at 7 on Murray State's WKMS.
3: 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Nothing else is close. Downtown on the Court Square in Murray. 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
0: Claire Sands' new song, Anamkara, was created in Belfast with the local musicians and singers. Claire's album is not out until October, but she wanted to put this out now due to the riots that were occurring over there. And she says this song is a call to protect and embrace what is around us and a plea for sorrow to come no more for son and daughter, regardless of creed, color, or culture. Here's Claire Sands with Anamkara. It's new music on Folk Alley.

Latest from the band Fruition, wrapping up that set with Reason to Live. The new album, Something More, comes out end of August. Instrumental from everybody's favorite bestie, Sierra Hull, doing The Last Minute. That's from her album, 25 Trips. And it was new from the Irish singer Claire Sands, starting us off her new album coming out in October. It's Cindy Howes on Folk Alley. Laura Veers is experiencing a reawakening on her new album, Temple Songs. It's the first time she's written, recorded, arranged, produced, and performed entirely on her own, an entire album. She wanted to make something that sounds as organic and human as possible. And at 52, she has reconnected with herself through this radically new process. It's new from Laura Veers.

Nick Drake closing us out today. Really beautiful song, an ode to transformative love and widely considered his most unabashedly joyful and romantic song. He wrote that while staying with John Martin and his wife, Beverly Martin, also a very amazing musician in England. John Cale actually played a huge role in shaping that song sonically. He was fired from Velvet Underground 2 years previous, and he was eager to prove his production skills. 1971's Northern Sky. Well, you can listen again or check out the playlist at folkalley.com or our mobile app. I'm Cindy Howes. This is Folk Alley.

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4: I'm Windsor Johnston with these headlines. The United States and Iran are exchanging new strikes as their fight over the Strait of Hormuz intensifies. American forces hit Iranian surveillance sites, underground weapon storage, and maritime capabilities early today. Tehran retaliated with strikes reported from Kuwait, Jordan, and Iraq. Millions of people across the Great Lakes, Northeast, and Mid-Atlantic are facing another day of unhealthy air from wildfires burning in Minnesota and Canada. Air quality alerts are expected to remain in effect through today. First responders in Texas are again rescuing people trapped by rising floodwaters after another round of heavy rain. At least two people have died in the floods. I'm Windsor Johnston, NPR News in Washington.

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2: 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Wednesday, July 30th, Kentucky Supreme Court Justice Shay Nickel presents Kentucky's Beat, a look at the life and legacy of former Vice President Alvin Barkley from a historical perspective. 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
3: I'm Windsor Johnston with these headlines. Fighting between the United States and Iran is escalating around the Strait of Hormuz. U.S. forces struck Iranian military and maritime targets early today, including surveillance facilities and underground weapon sites. Iran responded with attacks reported in Kuwait, Jordan, and Iraq. Wildfire smoke is again pushing air pollution to unhealthy levels across a large part of the country. Millions of people from the Great Lakes through the Northeast and Mid-Atlantic are under air quality alerts because of fires in Minnesota and Canada. More heavy rain is triggering new flooding and rescues across Texas. At least 2 people have died and nearly 600 have been taken to shelter. I'm Windsor Johnston, NPR News in Washington.

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We're part of the educational mission of Murray State University. Time for some music, 3 hours of the best in folk, bluegrass, and acoustic music. It's our long-running program, Music from the Front Porch, after this news from NPR. Thanks for joining us. I'm George Alvarez.

That's the ever-talented Lindsay Lou there with a slew of other talented ladies doing the song All I Ever Loved Was You. Lindsay Lou's coming out with a record later this year called Bluegrass Women. That one featured Tatiana Hargreaves, Lori Lewis, Allison Brown, Maddie Whittler, and Hasse Kayasa. I'm just going to say Hasse. Shelby Means also in this set from her self-titled release. She did Streets of Boulder. We heard Frank Evans do Going Down to Tampa from his brand new record, Fit for a Dog. Cliff Waldron did Sunny Side of My Life. And Jim Lauderdale and the Poe Ramblin' Boys started the set with Two Crows from their new record, The Birds Know. 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I'm Nick Morris. 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
2: 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All right, coming up in this next set, got a lot of new music for you from Old Crow Medicine Show, the Del McCurry Band. We'll hear from Hogslop String Band as well, and a new one from Bronwyn. She's got an album coming out called Rattlin' Bones and has dropped another single called Johnny Ray that we'll hear. And Nathan Blake Lynn will start the set from his release, The Places I Used to Know, Songs from Old Truck Stops. He'll do Sunshine on the Bluegrass. Right after Wes Corbett finishes up here with Boss Fight.

at a truck stop there in Durango. An old man sat alone and asked for change. He said, "I noticed that your license plate said Kentucky." Said he was born there in 1948. He'd worked the oil rigs and the coal mines and roped the cattle on the range. Said he was a mountaineer till a logging accident that took him to bumming days.

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He said, "Thank you kindly for the love, brother. But really, there's just one certain thing. When you cross that Mississippi tonight, say a prayer for us rambling souls."

0: It's a great new tune from a great new record by Old Crow Medicine Show. That's My Side of the Mountain off of their new release, Union Made. That one featured Del McCurry, Ronnie McCurry, and Molly Tuttle. Before that, new music from the Del McCurry Band. They did the song Long Enough featuring Leanne Womack. That's from their 25th anniversary deluxe edition of their great record, Del and the Boys. Hogslop String Band did the Jerry Reed cover of Let's Sing Our Song before that. Bronwyn gave us a new pre-release from her forthcoming album, Rattlin' Bones. She did Johnny Ray. And Nathan Blake Lind opened the set with Sunshine on the Bluegrass from The Places I Used to Know. New songs from Old Truck Stops. This is Murray State's 91.3 WKMS radio, supported by its listeners. 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I'm Nick Morris. 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
0: 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Visitors can get up close and personal with wildlife at the Nature Station, travel back in time to the 1850s at the home place, or catch a show among the stars at Golden Pond Planetarium. There's a schedule of programs at landbetweenthelakes.us. I'll close out the first hour of the show with a set comprised of artists inducted into the Bluegrass Music Hall of Fame this week. The Nashville Bluegrass Band, Lost and Found, and the late Byron Berline were included in that group, as well as music producer and Sugar Hill Records co-founder Barry Poss. Poss built the label into the preeminent platform for bluegrass powerhouses. Representing Poss's contributions in the set is the band he nurtured from their beginning, Nickel Creek. Taking us through this break is Julian Lodge and Chris Eldridge with Goldacre.

Closing out our set, recognizing this year's inductees into the Bluegrass Music Hall of Fame, is Nickel Creek, the representing, of course, Barry Poss as the co-founder of Sugar Hill Records, who was inducted this week. We also heard inductees, the Nashville Bluegrass Band, doing Dark is the Night, Blue is the Day from their 1990 release, The Boys Are Back in Town. Lost and Found did Baby's Gone from New Day, and Byron Berline did My Dixie Darling from his 1995 release, Fiddle and a Song. This is WKMS FM HD Murray, WKMD HD Madisonville, and WKMT Fulton, with news and music at WKMS.org. We're part of the educational mission of Murray State University. I'm Nick Morris. Stick around. We've still got 2 full hours of great bluegrass, folk, and Americana music coming up for you right after the news from NPR. Taking us there is Byron Berline again with the song Nickel Creek from his album Jump in the Strings.

0: closing out my Spain and Argentina set to honor the World Cup is Noel McKay with An Old Cowboy in Spain from his 2024 release, You Only Live Always. Marty Robbins did Buenos Dias, Argentina from his 1979 All-Around Cowboy. The Barcelona Bluegrass Band did Marble Town from their album Set List. And Che Apalache did Over in Glory, New Swing from Rearrange My Heart. 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I'm Nick Morris, and you are tuned in to Music from the Front Porch.
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0: 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All right, coming up in this, second set of the second hour of the show, I've got new music from Margot Price from her new release, Day of Unrest. She'll do a Charlie Daniels cover. I've also got Newgrass Revival, Sierra Farrell, a new one from J.P. Harris from his forthcoming album, Shaving a Dead Man, and the Slocan Ramblers are out with a new single with Michael Cleveland called Forever Has Come to an End, a tune written by Julie Miller. This is Spanish Grass from the CB Pickers.

0: from her brand new record, Days of Unrest. That's Margot Price with Long-Haired Country Girl, her version of the great Charlie Daniels tune. I'm Nick Morris. You are tuned in to Music from the Front Porch.
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0: 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More on Facebook at Moonlight Bike Ride Paducah. All right, coming up in this final set of the second hour of the show, I've got Joby Riccio, Joan Shelley, Fate McAfee from his brand new release, True Love in New Rome, and Tom Waits from his 1973 Closing Time. He'll do the song Old Shoes and Picture Postcards. This is Frank Evans with an instrumental from his new release, Fit for a Dog. This is Pierce Road Waterline.

Closing out this hour with the single by Joby Riccio, Green Flash, featuring Aaron Ray. 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We're part of the educational mission of Murray State University. I'm Nick Morris. You're tuned in to Music from the Front Porch. Don't go anywhere. We've still got one full hour of great bluegrass, folk, and Americana music coming right up after the NPR news break.

That's a new discovery for me. Ismay is her name. She's out with a new album called Half Truth. We heard the title cut. Wiley and the Wild West did My Home's in Montana before that from their release Sky Tones. Forrest Van Tool did The County from his release Old Trails, and Olivia Harms started the set with This Ain't My First Rodeo, a single. You're listening to Murray State's 91.3 WKMS, still here, still public, thanks to you. I'm Nick Morris. You're tuned in to Music from the Front Porch.

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All right, coming up in the second set of the third hour of the show, I've got Sarah Jarosz. She is celebrating her album Undercurrent, the 10-year anniversary of that album, with a little series of tour dates, and I think she's going to be in Owensboro at the Bluegrass Music Hall of Fame and Museum on October 2nd. So if you are around, you'll want to catch that. That's a premium act right there, and I'd like to see that one myself. We'll also hear from Chris Stapleton in this set, brand new Rodney Crowell from his release Then Again, and The Tender Things, a new band discovery for me. They'll do the song Pale Blue from their release That Texas Touch right after Alan Dobb finishes up here with At the Bridge.

That was Sarah Jarosz from her fantastic record Undercurrent, that's now 10 years old, with House of Mercy. Chris Stapleton before that with Second One to Know from a Room, Volume 1. Brand new music from Rodney Crowell. He did the song I Won't Lie from his new release Then Again. And the Tender Things started the set with the song Pale Blue from their 2023 release, That Texas Touch. This is Murray State's 91.3 WKMS, also at 89.5 in Martin and Union City, Tennessee. I'm Nick Morris, and you are listening to Music from the Front Porch.

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2: 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First, Lee Baines, Alabama's post-punk folk singer with songs of social justice as sacred belief. Then the late Louisiana swamp pop hero Tommy McLean. Sweet. 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
4: 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We have reached the final set of the show. It's a 3-song set that features Joel Timmons, Dave Rawlings Machine, and Waxahachie. Waxahachie will start with a cover of Dolly Parton called Light of the Clear Blue Morning from the St. Cloud Plus 3 record. This is Brittany Haas and Natalie Haas from their new release, North Node, with the song Groundhog Hotel featuring Sam Bush.

That's Joel Timmons from his Psychedelic Surf Country release that came out back in 2024 with East Nashville Cowboy. Before that, Dave Rawlings Machine gave us Short-Haired Woman Blues from his 2015 Nashville Obsolete, and Waxahachie started the set with Light of a Clear Blue Morning, a Dolly Parton tune from her St. Cloud Plus 3 release. 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We're part of the educational mission of Murray State University. I'm Nick Morris. I hope you've enjoyed this edition of Music from the Front Porch. You can catch us here every Saturday from 10 to 1. And if you've missed something or want to hear a song again, you can find a complete playlist of today's show or listen on demand at WKMS.org or on the WKMS app. Don't forget, we are under a heat advisory in our area until Tuesday. Please stay safe and hydrated, and have a great weekend. American Roots is coming up next.

0: Lee Baines is humble enough to know that he's not Woody Guthrie. But they kind of seem like fellow travelers from different eras. Here's Guthrie's classic song, 1947, with Woody on vocal and mandolin, joined by Cisco Houston on guitar, Sonny Terry harmonica, getting on the road with American Roots.
1: I've been having some hard traveling, I thought you knowed. I've been having some hard traveling way down the road. I've been having some hard traveling, hard rambling, hard gambling. I've been having some hard traveling, Lord. I've been riding them fast rattlers, I thought you knowed. I've been riding them flat wheelers way down the road. 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I've been having some hard traveling, Lord. Well, I've been hitting some hard rock mining, I thought you knowed. I've been leaning on a pressure drill way down the road. Hammer flying, air hose sucking, 6 foot of mud and a show been a mucking, and I've been having some

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I've been working at Pittsburgh Steel, I thought you knowed. I've been pouring red hot slag way down the road. I've been blasting, I've been firing, and I've been pouring red hot iron, and I've been having some

0: Hank Williams, in character as the repentant Luke the Drifter, 1951, on the song Ramblin' Man, recorded in Nashville with the Drifting Cowboys, including Don Helms' steel guitar, Jerry Rivers' fiddle, Sammy Pruitt electric guitar. A haunting song from Hank with that killer band mixing country, blues, and jazz. Coming up is our interview with Lee Baines from Birmingham, Alabama, who was influenced by Hank Williams' church music, soul, punk, funk, and more. 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
0: Coming up, two bands who influenced our guests, the Alabama songman Lee Baines, the Drive-By Truckers from Muscle Shoals, Alabama, and Athens, Georgia. But first, the Dexateens from Tuscaloosa. Lee Baines was in the Dexateens from 2008 to 2010. Prior to that, this track was produced by Drive-By Truckers. 2006, Freight Train on American Roots.

0: 1972, This Highway's Mean. Drive-By Truckers 2001, a song written by the singer Mike Cooley, recorded in Birmingham, about the travails of U.S. Route 72, which runs from Chattanooga to Memphis through Huntsville and Florence, Alabama, and northern Mississippi. Lee Baines is an eighth-generation Alabamian from Birmingham. He was a listener from a young age, hearing stories from his grandparents, friends, and community members about the South's complicated history. Baines' music with his band, The Glory Fires, grapples with a troubling past and present, as well as hypocrisies in religion. He sings about hearing God, seeing him as a worker, and what it means to be a Christian believer now. Lee Baines' style mixes punk, country, gospel, soul, rock and roll, with lyrics that point to social justice.
1: I grew up hearing a lot about the place where I lived from older people. My grandparents would all sit in the living room, and I just wanted to sit with them and hear them talk and tell stories, because they would be talking about places that I was intimately familiar with, you know, but they were sort of like imbuing these places with memories and images that weren't familiar to me.

0: The first time I ever sang was with the granddaddy that I'm talking about and my grandmama, his wife, in their church. She was a choir director, and that was a very early moment in my life where I was probably like 4 or 5, where I felt my soul, you know what I mean? And I mean, the other thing I was going to say, which is probably the most central, is that growing up, my babysitter is part of this, you know, Black Holiness Pentecostal tradition. So, you know, from a very young age, I was going to church with her and riding around and listening, you know, to her music. And then when I got older and started playing guitar, you know, I started playing guitar in their church. At their church in particular, there's such a wide breadth of gospel that they participate in. So in a really positive way, I got to see all these different ways of making contact with the Spirit.
1: You've said that you're a Christian and you're a believer and you follow the Bible, but also you cannot help but be conflicted by what humans have made religion out to be. I mean, certainly that suits your social concerns.
0: Yes, very much. And there wasn't a time in my life where I wasn't aware of these different strands of Protestant Christianity, you know, and where I wasn't also aware that basically, for the most part, each of them was saying that the other ones were doing it wrong. And the thing is, like, I knew these people personally, and I knew their communities, and I knew that at least on their best days and their best moments, what they were trying to do was connect with something greater than themselves and to be of service to the people around them. And it just didn't make sense that because of a technicality, one of them was going to hell and the other one wasn't, and who knows which one it is. You know what I mean? That just didn't make sense. And I don't, you know, the deeper I get into it and studying the Bible and listening to people's different concerns, like, I just don't see where the Bible says that anywhere.

0: Tell me how it comes about that you end up being somebody playing punk rock.
1: I was always more drawn to secular music. I guess I appreciated religious music in church, you know what I mean? But outside of that, I was like, nah, I'm good, man.
0: You've done your duty on Sunday.
1: Right. But I would sneak into my older brother's rooms and like listen to stuff that I wasn't allowed to listen to on headphones, you know, like AC/DC and Public Enemy and Metallica and stuff like that. So I was like getting into, you know, how music could really push against, you know, power structures or systems of inequality, you know, and that was so exciting to me.
0: You know, you end up with a band eventually called the Gloryfiers. The Company Man is really a riveting, I think, attack on all the troubles in American life of power, control, business. I mean, where does that come from? Your ability in that band and prior bands to now start framing words and offering social criticism.
1: There were a couple of things going on that kind of nudged me in that direction. Number one is that there were these mass movements of populism directed towards these power structures, the kind of the company man, as it were, and both like with the Occupy movement and with the Arab Spring. And I felt a lot of my perceptions or sort of errant thoughts congealing around some of these movements, you know. And then the other thing is that, you know, on our first record, I had tried to write about injustice and exploitation and things like that. I felt like I wasn't kind of leaning into it as effectively as I could have. What I was trying to present as nuance was really just kind of like obscurity. So I would say those two things in concert sort of congealed in with that record, trying to move into a place of being a little more explicit, but trying to do that in an artful way.

0: punk music is often indecipherable to the listener unless you have a lyric sheet or the song's been fully explained. Why is it that you maybe have moved, I won't say away from punk, but you've modified yourself away from, you know, three chords and the truth buried underneath the decibels?
1: Now, that's a great question. And I think it was reflecting on some of those points that you've made, which is, you know, points that I've heard from other folks, and also thinking about, even thinking about like some of the punk records that did change the way I thought about things, center the words, you know. And then I've just thought about like all the other types of music that have spoken to me in that way, and how the words presence in the music is kind of like as human a thing as we have. And it also, I guess, just had me thinking about how there are so many musical traditions and movements towards justice, back to, you know, times before recorded music, you know, traditional African-American music, gospel music, and shouts and things like that, you know, as well as folk musics around the current U.S.

Now, you grew up in the church. You followed the Bible. You follow tenets of Christianity that keep you, it seems to me, on the soulful, sane side. And you have discovered that God's a working man.

0: Yeah, man. You know, when I was first writing that song, I was thinking about the fact that, you know, in the Christian tradition, Jesus, who's, you know, one of the three parts of God, was a carpenter. And most of his harshest words were, you know, for the various power structures of the day. But then I started thinking about how part of, and if you notice, the punctuation on that song is a little tricky. It's God's dash working comma man. And the reason for that is I reflected on the fact that God works through many channels, and that God, again, in the Christian, or at least the tradition I'm a part of, God does not have a gender. So I started thinking about how that fluidity of gender is part of the way that God is working in the world, is present in the world.
1: Lee Baines, I want to thank you for visiting with me here on American Roots and sharing your life and your music with us. Thanks so much.
0: Nick, thank you so much for having me, man. Really appreciate it.

0: God's a Working Man. Lee Baines and the Glory Fires from their 2022 album, Old Time Folks. Lee, thanks for all you do. And we'll play songs about freedom and trains that I think you'll like when American Roots returns.
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0: We've got a Nina Simone civil rights classic, 1963, updated by white Kentuckian Kelsey Walden, joined with African-American Southerners, Adia Victoria and Keshona Armstrong, on their 2020 single for the late John Prine's Oh Boy Records. It's Mississippi Goddamn on American Roots.

0: You think I'd do that?
1: Hear My Train A-Comin'. Jimi Hendrix playing acoustic on his song, 1973. Before that, Blue Train, Johnny Cash singing with the Tennessee Two, 1956 for Sun Records in Memphis. Blue Train written by Billy Smith. Johnny Cash knew the power of trains in the rural South as symbols of freedom and prosperity. Fun to hear Cash and Hendrix back to back singing about trains, freedom, and love on American roots. 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
2: 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American Roots continues.
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0: Our guest is the late singer, pianist, and swamp pop hero, Tommy McLean, who passed away in July 2025.
1: The music brought me to South Louisiana. And once they started hearing my music, hey, man, it wouldn't have let go. I can go anywhere and get a cup of coffee and a handshake and some kind words, brother.
0: Tommy McLean's music is a mix of country, blues, rock, and gospel. After years in the clubs and casinos singing his beloved songs, McLean worked with Elvis Costello and toured with Nick Lowe.

Also this hour, music from Louis Armstrong and Ella Fitzgerald, Marcia Ball, and Fats Domino. We'll begin with a man who greatly influenced Tommy McLean and the rest of the rock and roll world, the late Richard Penniman, better known as Little Richard from Macon, Georgia. You know his hits, but how about this one, recorded in Muscle Shoals' Fame Studios, a 1970 comeback song written by his band leader Travis Wemmick. It's Greenwood, Mississippi, on American Roots.

Gail Hawkins' song Susie Q, recorded in 1957 at radio station KWKH in Shreveport, Louisiana, released on Chess Records. James Burton later worked with Elvis, Merle Haggard, and many more noted singers as a guitar slinger. Before that, Elin Jewell, covering John Fogerty's 1969 song, as inspired by the Sun Records sound. The river in the song is actually based on a creek in California. Elin Jewell is from Boise, Idaho. The Green River is where you find it, I guess. Our conversation this hour is with the late singer Tommy McLean, one of the pioneering legends of Louisiana swamp pop. We'll hear about Tommy's life and classic songs in a few, but first, here's one from his 2022 album, At Age 82. Tommy plays piano and is joined on his song by Steve Riley on accordion and fiddle, John Cleary organ, and C.C. Adcock guitar. Living on the losing end on American Roots.

0: Tommy McLean, 1968, soulfully covering the Buck Owens song Together Again. And we are back with one more song from Tommy's hero, Little Richard, and Tommy himself covering Ray Charles when American Roots returns.
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0: We've got time left here. Tommy McLean's late hero, Little Richard, on a song Tommy's newer admirer, Elvis Costello, later covered. Little Richard, 1964. Can't hear him enough on American Roots.

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2: I'm Janine Herbst with these headlines. U.S. Central Command says two U.S. service members were killed. Another one is missing in Iranian missile and drone strikes yesterday in Jordan. This is Tehran says it suspended its commitments to the interim deal signed with the U.S. In southwestern China, rescue crews are searching for more than 30 people missing after a landslide yesterday, which was triggered by heavy rain. At least 8 people are dead. More than 1,000 people were forced to flee their homes. And the Men's World Cup soccer final takes place tomorrow in New Jersey between Spain and Argentina. Spain is looking for its second title. Argentina is the defending championship. The game includes a new feature, a halftime show with a mix of talent, including Madonna. I'm Janine Herbst, NPR News.

0: I tracked down Dick Cavett, the legendary talk show host. I wanted his advice on making my new show better in person.
1: Well, I hope you do it.
0: You're just saying that, aren't you?
1: Yeah.
0: Yeah.
1: I just wanted to make your friends laugh.
0: Dick Cavett, that's next time on Freakonomics Radio. 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
10: 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Thanks for tuning in to Freakonomics. Coming up next at 6 is E-Town. Stay with us.

0: E-Town Hall in the foothills of the Rocky Mountains, it's E-Town with this week's guests. From Seattle, Washington, Dean Johnson. From Denver, Colorado, meteorologist Mike Nelson. And currently living in London, Billy Martin. I'm Helen Forster. Join me now in welcoming our host, if you would, Nick Forster.
1: Thank you, Ellen. Thanks, everybody. Welcome. Welcome to E-Town Hall. We have some really good music this week. We are going to hear some great stories. And as we often do, we're also going to share some good information, some good science, stuff that we like. We've got a meteorologist with us, Mike Nelson, many of you know from his many years on television. He's going to be out before too long. Talk to us about his little book on climate change. Our two musical guests this week represent kind of polar opposites of a standard musical journey. Dean Johnson is from the Pacific Northwest. He's kind of a late bloomer. He took his time. He put out his first record on his 50th birthday, and that was just a couple years ago. And now he's on a roll. He's getting all kinds of well-deserved attention for his singing and his playing and his songwriting. It's very different from our first guest, who grew up in Yorkshire in the north of England. She got thousands of views on her YouTube videos when she was 12 and put out her first EP when she was 15, signed to Sony Records when she was 16, which was about 10 years ago. She released her fifth full-length record last year. It's called Dog-Eared, and she's here. She's on tour here in the States. We're really happy to have her with us. Please welcome to E-Town for her first visit, Billy Martin.

Thank you. This is very much my first time in Boulder. But I have already been to Trident, beautiful shop, and I actually left a little present in one of my favourite books. If any of you wish to have a hunt, you might find a little gift.

0: Billy Martin, welcome to E-Town. So glad you're here.
1: Hello.
0: That a lovely little bit of dissonance in there in that love song.
1: Oh, yeah. Yeah, that's the part that my family hates the most on the album.
0: Yeah. That one minor second.
1: They actually called me to say, why did you do that? I said, it's music, man.
0: Yeah. And there's a little dissonance lyrically in there, too, so it fits. Anyway, it's great to hear you and kind of get to know your music. I mentioned that, you know, your path was sort of accelerated for most musicians don't get that kind of a start. Imagine you were surprised when you put stuff on YouTube when you're young and all of a sudden everybody's noticing.
1: It really was an accident. I didn't at that time know that being a musician was a job.
0: Yeah.
1: It was very much a familial love. And, you know, my dad taught me guitar, mum played the piano, the whole family sings, none of them in a professional capacity. So it was a secret. It was just for us.
0: Yeah.
1: And then, I mean, this is years and years and years ago now, but it was so my grandparents could see how I was doing. They were living in France.
0: Yeah.
1: And
0: so it was like a postcard for
1: them. It was a digital postcard.
0: Yeah.
1: Yeah.
0: You know, I'm just, again, sort of trying to imagine how this accidental career got started and then suddenly it's just rolling and you make an EP when you're 15 and you get signed to a record label when you're 16 and you get an advance and you decide to buy a car even though you don't know how to drive, which I thought was kind of intriguing.
1: Yep. Went and did that. Well, I bought two guitars first to be sensible.
0: Yeah.
1: Yeah. And then I bought a Land Rover Defender. Yep.
0: Yeah. Yeah. But I have to ask you, you know, and again, forgive me, because I don't know that many young musicians whose careers really started on the internet, started with that kind of exposure and opportunity to connect with an invisible audience in that way. Did you feel the pressure to sort of feed the beast a little bit once everybody started looking?
1: I think I feel a personal pressure and grief. There's always a moment where it's been a little bit too long since you've written a song, and I think Lennon calls it a sickness. I get a physical pain when I'm not doing it. So it was more of a personal deadline that led to a few albums.
0: Yeah. But it seems like you've been able to keep that separation between art and commerce pretty clean.
1: Pretty difficult in this day and age.
0: Yeah.
1: You certainly have to do a lot more saying no to things. But I think there is actually going to be a natural progression to the past now. I think that's what people are yearning for, and the physicality of music is very much back. And
0: as in like vinyl records and things like that?
1: Yeah,
0: the physicality
1: and tapes and CDs and people driving across the country and exploring albums.
0: Yeah.
1: There's hope.
0: And now it's just interesting to think of you as having so much experience. And you've now probably recording in a different way than you used to as well, making records in a different way than you used to.
1: Yes. I guess I've done all sorts of different variations. They've either been incredibly small and insular, or the most recent one was done in a studio in Brooklyn, and we had about 10, 11 players on that, all playing together live in the room, no headphones.
0: That's the one called Dog-Eared.
1: That's the one called Dog-Eared.
0: Yeah, after one of your favorite books, I suspect. Or just books in general.
1: Just books in general.
0: Well-read books, yeah. On a much smaller level, I remember in my early 20s having some level of success as a musician and thinking that it was easy.
1: That must have been so nice for you.
0: It was nice. It was nice for me. But it also made me feel like other things would be equally easy to achieve. Like, oh, okay, well, maybe I'll be an astronaut, or maybe I'll be a
1: cobbler.
0: Or a cobbler, or a gardener, or a painter, or whatever. Do you have other ideas of how you might use your creative energies in the future?
1: I've always said I like to be either with animals or babies.
0: Yeah.
1: Things that are, you know, very inspiring objects. Which means I shouldn't be a mother.
0: You might want to choose another word. Yeah.
1: Well,
0: small living things that need love and care, perhaps, is another way to describe them.
1: To me, it's just like songwriting tool.
0: Yeah.
1: Or a mechanic. Could definitely do that.
0: Yeah, well, if you're going to buy British cars.
1: Hey, no. goodbye for now. Goodbye.
0: Yeah. No, I'm just teasing. Anyway, I really do think it's deserving of real congratulations to be a young person on such a clear creative path and been on it for so long. So glad you stopped by. And can we hear some more music?
1: Maybe.
0: Do I need to apologize for that?
1: No.
0: Okay. All right. Welcome back, if you would, Billy Martin.

0: That's Billy Martin from North Yorkshire, now living in London. Her latest record is called Dog-Eared. She will be back to play lots more music later on in the show.
1: Your visit to E-Town is made possible in part by the Scientific and Cultural Facilities District, or SCFD, one of the largest cultural funding mechanisms in the United States, supporting nearly 300 organizations in the greater Denver, Colorado area. 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
0: I'm Nick Forster. You are listening to E-Town. Billy Martin's going to be back to play some more music later on. And we've got a wonderful singer-songwriter from the Northwest. Dean Johnson is here. He'll be out soon. Right now, it's the E-Town interview. We appreciate good stories and good science and especially good stories that bring us together and provide us with a little hope. So even though Bob Dylan famously said, "You don't need a weatherman to know which way the wind blows," turns out we did need a weatherman to learn more about climate change. Mike Nelson is an award-winning meteorologist who stepped away from his 40-year career on network TV just a year and a half ago. He was fascinated by the weather when he was a little kid. He pursued his education in meteorology at the University of Wisconsin in Madison, which is his hometown. And he was a pioneer in the use of color graphics and computer modeling, a weatherman on TV for decades who won 20 Emmy Awards. He was selected as a fellow of the American Meteorological Society. He's also the co-author of The World's Littlest Book on Climate Change, 10 Facts in 10 Minutes About CO2. So we're very happy to have him with us. Please welcome to E-Town, Mike Nelson. Yours is a familiar face to a lot of people who have been around in the Denver area for a long time. So.
5: We have been here the same amount of time because I came to Colorado the same time that E-Town began in 1991.
0: Oh, yeah.
5: Yeah. So I've listened to you for a long time.
0: Oh, thanks, Mike. Listen, I love the story of you as a 10-year-old boy looking out of a picture window in your house as a big storm was happening. And apparently, at least according to your mom, that was just, what is wrong with my son?
5: Growing up in Madison, Wisconsin, we had a big thunderstorm that came in. It was tornado watches, tornado warnings, flash flooding, trees down, large hail, sirens going off. Most kids would have been terrified. I was absolutely enthralled with it. And from that moment on, I wanted to be a meteorologist. So it goes back that far. I just kept waiting for the next storm. It was so exciting to me.
0: Well, listen, I want to jump forward a little bit and talk about your book, because you are the co-author of this really nice book. It's a very slim volume. It's the world's littlest book on climate, and it's 10 facts in 10 minutes about CO2. This is an issue that is universal. It's going to affect everyone, and especially younger generations. So tell us a little bit about what made you make this book. And as I understand it, you learned about climate change in the 70s when you were still studying, still learning meteorology.
5: I sat through lectures in the mid to late 1970s that talked about exactly what we are seeing now.
0: Yeah.
5: Now, there was some question, because you might remember in the mid 70s, we had a couple of really cold winters in a row. And there were some books that were published about the new ice age that was coming. And the thought at the time was that the aerosols that were in the atmosphere, the little tiny particles from burning stuff, were blocking out the sunlight, and that would cause the temperatures to cool, the ice caps to expand, the albedo or reflectivity of the planet to change, so we'd grow colder. there were some papers and some books written about it. There was a newspaper article or two in Time Magazine or Newsweek had it, etc. But even then, about 80% of the papers at the university level were talking about, no, that's an impact, but the carbon dioxide increase is going to overwhelmingly take that, and we're going to see the planet warming. So we knew then, even in the 70s. So climate change was around when I started my TV career. Certainly, it was apparent in the 80s. We talked about it in the 90s. I even remember Nancy Pelosi and Newt Gingrich sitting on a park bench in the early 1990s on a commercial saying, you know, we don't agree about a lot of things, but we both agree that climate change is a big problem.
0: Wow.
5: And I remember George H.W. Bush talking about, let's fight the greenhouse effect with the White House effect. So we've known it, we've known the facts, and it has just been in the recent 25 years or so that there's really been this terrible pushback of pseudoscience and lies about what's really happening.
0: Yeah.
5: So the way the book became what it is Dr. Peter Tonz, who was up at NOAA. He's retired now, but he ran
0: National Oceanic and Atmospheric Administration.
5: Yeah, here in Boulder.
0: Yeah.
5: He is the world's leading expert on atmospheric carbon. He ran the lab on Mauna Loa. So he's 100 flights up as far as his knowledge about the effect of carbon dioxide, which is pretty simple. Each molecule of CO2 acts like a feather in a down comforter. And as we're adding feathers to the atmosphere, those feathers are acting to trap or redirect heat that would come back down and warm up the planet. And so this is really simple science. If you add heat, it gets warmer. And for each doubling of CO2 in the atmosphere, we add about 4 watts per square meter of energy to the whole planet. Now, that's the child's nightlight.
0: This is getting a little nerdy.
5: No, I know it is. I know. But over the course of the whole planet, it's a huge amount of energy. So when people say to me, hey, as a weatherman, you can't even predict the weather next week, let alone next century, it's because weather is harder to forecast than climate. Weather is like one play in a football game. Climate is the history of the National Football League.
0: Yeah.
5: Atmospheric temperature is even more simple. It's like the rules of the game. A touchdown, 6 points, a field goal is 3. And so when they try and say, oh, it's far too complicated for us, no, we know exactly what's going on.
0: Yeah.
5: The idea was not to write the thickest book, but to write the thinnest book. So maybe people that really aren't that interested will take the 10 minutes to read the facts.
0: Yeah.
5: So I only have one copy with me tonight, but on the website, we have the book, and on the back of every book is a QR code that you can just scan and get a free download.
0: That's great. And so that's what you're going to be doing now that you've retired from broadcast television. You're working really exclusively on these issues as a spokesperson, as an advocate, going around and giving away free copies of your little book. Thanks for the reminder. Thanks for being here.
5: My pleasure to be here. I've enjoyed the show for decades,
0: well,
5: and it's an honor to be on the show.
0: And you know, I have to mention that we're following your advice because we didn't run natural gas into this building. We have 56 kilowatts of photovoltaic panels on the roof. Everything's heat pumps and LEDs. The technology's here. We can do it. It economically makes sense too.
5: And it's very comfortable in
0: here.
5: And
0: it works.
5: That's right.
0: Yeah. All right. Well, Mike, thank you for being here.
5: Thank you so much.
0: Yeah.
5: Thank you.
0: Okay, I'm Nick Forster. You're listening to E-Town. Billy Martin is going to be back to play some in a bit. Right now, I mentioned that Dean Johnson is a late bloomer in terms of his music career. That doesn't mean that he hasn't been playing guitar and singing and writing songs for a long time. He just wasn't really performing that much or even imagining that he would record or perform in that way. He moved from Bellingham, Washington to Seattle. He found a local bar that became a kind of a neighborhood hangout. He eventually worked there, and people there were encouraging him, and that led to some performances which really did launch him into the world of touring and singing and recording and having people discover his music. His newest record is called I Hope We Can Still Be Friends, and we're happy to have him here. So please help me welcome, for his first visit also from Seattle, Dean Johnson.
6: Thank you, Nick. Thank you, E-Town. Thanks to all you for coming to see the show. I'm new to E-Town, but I listened to my first show today, and it was extraordinary. I really admire this whole situation here. Okay, I'm going to do a song from my first record. It's called Acting School. It's kind of weighing whether you're going to blab about your heartbreak or not. It suggests to not do it in the end.

0: Beautiful.
1: Dean Johnson, welcome to E-Town.
2: Thank you, Nick Forrester.
1: Yeah, man. I went to your show a few months ago here in Boulder at the Fox Theater, and
2: right.
1: It was a cold night, but it was really cool to just see people were there, were totally into it and really aware of you. They knew your songs. It's a great thing that you took the step to commit to, you know, letting this music out.
2: Thank you.
1: I imagine the recording thing was probably one of the hardest steps
2: right?
1: to take.
2: I've always mostly composed songs in a really DIY way, and years went by of never feeling like I didn't sing with a guitar for 14 years, basically, with any real practice of it.
1: Wild.
2: I mean, so.
1: Well, you're such a distinctive singer, too. It's one of the surprises about going to see you. It's just like, wow, that voice is coming out of you. That was a surprise for me. That was cool. It's great.
2: Thank you.
1: Yeah. And I know you had a career for a while just as a carpenter, and you worked as a bartender. You had other jobs, but mm-hmm. are you a person who generally likes like alone time and sort of solitary time? Or
2: I'm best with talking one-on-one.
1: Yeah.
2: But I've always liked going to bars, and I do like parties.
1: Yeah.
2: I like house parties.
1: Yeah.
2: I haven't been to very many house parties in the last 20 years, but I really do. Like, the ones that I go to, I like that a lot.
1: Oh, cool.
2: But I am, like, now, especially now, I could while away most nights of the month at home and not see too many people. But I do have really strong bonds. My music bonds are getting stronger and stronger with certain people. With Sarah Cahoon recently, she's a Seattle songwriter and a Colorado native. She's wonderful.
1: Yeah. Well, it's a wonderful way to connect with people because it's fundamentally about sharing. You know, it's a brave thing to write a song and to express yourself and let it out, you know, be vulnerable in that way. And then if somebody else has written a song, you suddenly have that bond where you've been open for each other and with each other.
2: Yeah.
1: When you're traveling, you do both solo shows and sometimes you travel with a band as well, right?
2: Yeah, my first band tour was a trio with Sarah and a bass player named Merle Law in 2024, opening for Jenny Lewis. And that was just a trio, 11 dates.
1: Yeah.
2: But I've done two other tours since then, and that's been really fun.
1: That's great.
2: Yeah.
1: I mean, it probably seems obvious to any time you go to a show and you see a musician who's really sort of expressing themselves in ways that seem honest and sincere. But it's rare to be able to use your talents and your skills in a way that both expresses what you're feeling and also supports you and helps you pay your bills. And like I said, you know, you're a late bloomer. You came to this a little later in your career, but it's happening.
2: Yeah, it is an unusual scenario. It's for me starting this late. And I think if I could embrace being an entertainer more, I don't know, it's hard, you know, I don't feel like a natural entertainer, but there are things to get better at. Like, I can get better at singing still, big time.
1: Yeah.
2: Just bonding with an audience, like, to get really good at that.
1: Yeah.
2: That would mean a lot, yeah.
1: I don't think you need to work too hard at that. I think you're doing great. Yeah.
2: Thank you.
1: In fact, I would recommend against practicing that. I think just be you and it's going to work out great, Dean.
2: Okay.
1: I'm happy you're here. Well, should we play some more music or what do you want?
2: Yes, please. Yeah, if you'll back me up, I will.
1: Okay, yeah, let's do it. Let's play some music and welcome back, if you would, Dean Johnson.

Well, I'm really proud to be here. Thanks to the gang behind me. Thanks for learning my songs. And real special to just have the whole, to come through this and do the whole process. They're so, it was so nonchalant. And no, I don't mean nonchalant in a bad way at all. Really nicely done. Okay, this song is on the first record as well. It's a cowboy waltz. Here we go.

0: That's Dean Johnson from Seattle, Washington. Latest record is called I Hope We Can Still Be Friends. Along with the E-Tones, Christian Thiel, Adam Bodine, Eric Turin, Helen Forrester, Dean Johnson. Great songs. Thanks to Helen and the band.
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0: I'm Nick Forster. I'd like to say hello to our listeners who are hearing E-Town right now on stations like KEGR 97.7 in Concord, California, on WTTS in Indianapolis, Indiana, and on WYSO 91.3 FM in Yellow Springs, Ohio. Thank you for tuning in. As always, if you want some more information about any of our guests, or you want to find out how to get tickets to a live show, or figure out exactly what everyone's wearing this week's program, see videos, photographs, links to all the social media stuff, all that's online at etown.org. Okay. So Mike Nelson, he made it real for us that climate change is universal and strangely unifying. And of course, Billy and Dean showed us that music is also a great unifier, regardless of the age at which one starts. So glad you all could be a part of this week's show. Please help me welcome back to the stage Billy Martin.
7: We're going to do a song called Leap Year. It's about only being able to be with your person, your loved one, on the leap year, so every 4 years.

Billy Martin, originally from Yorkshire, now living in London, along with the E-Tones. Such a great song. We've got time for one more song. We're going to get everybody out here and do one more number. Actually, it's going to be two more songs for you, but you'll see. It will make sense in a little while. I want to thank all our guests. Of course, I want to thank Billy Martin for coming here all the way from England. Thanks to Dean Johnson, coming from Seattle, from the Northwest. Thanks to meteorologist Mike Nelson. And thanks, of course, to Helen Forster and the E-Tones, to all of our team, our staff, our volunteers, make this show happen every week. We've got a couple of familiar songs for you. We started with one. Billy suggested another that kind of came to her in the middle, so we wove that in. I'm Nick Forster. Hope you can be with us next week, right here in E-Town.

0: Really appreciate it. We'll see you next time. Thank you so much.
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2: 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On Wednesday, July 30th, Kentucky Supreme Court Justice Shay Nickel presents Kentucky's Veep, a look at the life and legacy of former Vice President Alvin Barkley from a historical perspective. Event details at mclib.net. 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